0: It's kind of like heaven.
1: Maybe everything that's happened to us is inevitable, but how does tomorrow unfold? I think you are what you're thinking, and I think you gotta get good at your pretensions, and that big tree will provide, you know. Big tree will provide. What are you about? Every day. Where are you about? We have to unfold tomorrow.

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If it's just, then somebody else is gonna do it. Somebody else is gonna step in there and do it, and then you'll be tracing your steps backwards, and you'll be pushing off like parts of you. And yeah, I don't think you can do that. I don't think you can sum those things up. I think, well, it's like you reach a blind god who is his own atheist, and

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You could see the outlines of the hill and that huge banyan tree. The Pleiades and Orion were setting in a clear, cloudless sky. The air was fresh by a short shower of rain. It had a perfume that comes of old trees, rain, flowers, and very ancient hills.

music to be murdered by. It is mood music in a jugular vein, and I hope you like it. Our record requires only the simplest of equipment, an ordinary phonograph needle, a 4-inch speaker, 38 caliber revolver. Naturally, the record is long playing, even though you may not be. So why don't you relax, lean back and enjoy yourself until the coroner comes.

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Its truth chasing messages deceased. 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

with threads of past lives. Ribbons and chimes, still visible from the rooftops, mirrored in glass. A refracted kiss on this New Year's island, barely afloat, the weight of luggage and time. If this glass was water, if this city was water, as it so often feels, then swim towards fading kind, banished to the darkened yards. 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

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I've got 50,000 watts of power.

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0: anyway, apparently restraining orders are like a really big deal. 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You know what Stacey's got? 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More than that. Let's do this, boys.
1: You mean Stacey?
2: Chug on three.
0: Right.
2: One.
3: Yeah. Now I am somewhere. Let's party. Woo! Yeah.

Wands and wands. Finally, little hearts getting out of our bodies, getting out of our bodies, which were soon dried out by an insane and tasteless hair. An insane and tasteless hair.

Several versions of the origin of the place name are known. One says it's around

0: mining activities over millennia at Golden Age may have led to some of the early traditions
1: lead and copper.
0: As miners were superstitious people.
1: Ore, lead and copper.
0: Anyone who entered the bowels of the earth
1: and journeyed
0: among copper underground spirits to retrieve lumps of rock
1: lead
0: and could be turned into metal, generated a certain
1: ore, lead
0: and mysteriously several ancient gold bars have been
1: copper
0: found there.
1: Cobalt ore, lead, and copper.

tradition says, as a farmer from Lubney, mounted on hill beneath the holy well, was crossing their dwelling, he see the heights of Aldwick, where the iron is wet and bruised. Whose errand, from the time he came to sell the animal on the journey to expand, he had reached the spot, and now know where the name of the city is called, and tells indeed that as though you rode along, which he hoped to make when he was startled by a sudden appearance, and strung out so from life with rays from shining sand of an old man, tall, but somewhat strangely clad in a dark and flowing garment. Who is he? He who beneath the holy well, where secrets dwell, can tell where the iron gates are hid.

There is mention of locals in the area hearing strange underground music. The hills here are openly covered to their advantage. Locals in the secrecy afforded strange underground music. And musicians and clients follow their instruments. There is mention of locals in the area hearing strange underground music. The hills here are hollow.

put a strong lock on the door to keep out intruders. And perhaps you should have some ready-made excuse to cover up the real purpose of this room. First rule of magic, keep silent. Keep your magic to yourself and those of a similar persuasion whom you can trust.

as I have said to you time and time again, before you form your heritage according to your beliefs.

Remember that the first step in any healing process is always acknowledgement and acceptance of what is true right now. So we need to acknowledge and accept our so-called negative thoughts as part of who we are, and at the same time recognize and develop other perspectives, other ideas that give us more expansive possibilities.

I suggest that we put away our broomsticks, garters, grimoires, and cauldrons and grow up. I suggest that we cease giving ourselves grand-sounding titles, passwords, and secret handshakes. I suggest that we stop imitating that which has gone before, or that which we presume has gone before, that we stop treating the words in some book as absolute truth and start to think. I suggest that we look for the truth and think for ourselves as individuals.

Such healing will become a process of re-education of the subconscious mind. A re-education that will be geared towards self-healing and self-regeneration.

You should use a waxing moon to work attraction magic, to bring things to you, luck, etc. And the waning moon to dispel negative energies from you, or make a person leave your vicinity, for instance. The dark of the moon is the time for sinister magic, and as such is more successful when completed in this phase.

this day, I desire energy, strength, vitality, and well-being. This day, do I desire emotional fulfillment, tranquility, optimism, and opportunity to be happy and successful. This day, do I strongly desire all the good things of life? Now, relax and allow universal beneficence to come quietly into your life. There's no need to beg or implore. This is not the way of things. This power is yours. It is poised, ready to work wonders in all areas of your life.

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Now I have many new friends. My thanks to you.

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I do not fear Judgment Day.

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They bred superstition and fear. They made money out of sin.

0: before you decide to accept any previous attributions, you must decide if it is indeed valid.
1: If the mind is not even, and the commitment is not firm, then loss and benefit will be backward, and you will degenerate into a common mundane priest. This is something to be wary of.

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One, two, three. 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One, two, three. Inhale. One, two, three. Exhale. One, two, three. Inhale. One, two, three. Exhale. One, two, three. Inhale. One, two, three. Exhale. One, two, three. Pay attention. Notice each breath as you slowly and smoothly inhale.

all you need to do to make use of these laws is alter your thinking and persist in this, regardless of the views of other less informed individuals or of apparent obstacles.

All time is simultaneous, and the future and the past are all happening now. In this context, all of your reincarnational selves are lived simultaneously in the spacious present.

We just want to be sure that the rules we follow are ones that we've chosen because they can best support our health and well-being. Pay attention to your thoughts.

Subconscious mind is the powerhouse. It creates around us all that it believes to be true, according to instructions we give it. Everything around you, here and now, has been created for you by your subconscious mind, attracted to you like a magnet.

0: 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Over by the other bank,
1: the atmosphere is strange. 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
3: 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It is real. It is you. Expect and believe it.
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'Twas on a morning fair and bright, as ever yet blessed human sight, a Sabbath May day morn when earth looks fresh as at her virgin birth. Our old church bells sent forth a sound that roused the neighbouring hamlets round, for well you know a marriage peal will drooping sorrow's eye unseal, while hearts that never knew a sigh and eyes whose lids are ever dry ope but to greet or heave to bless the candidates for happiness. No wonder then that Stanton Drew sent forth her children not a few, for time is different now and then, where we named one they reckoned ten. So young and old and rich and poor came trooping round the old church door, and wondering asked impatiently for whom the merry peal might be, yet none made answer save they knew they might not be of Stanton Drew. Hark, creaking opes the cumbrous door, loud grating on the marble floor, and every eye is fixed to see who these rude revellers may be. Then 'twas that expectation took astonishment's bewildered look, for how might reason justly pair black sin with those bright creatures there? First 15 smiling maidens came, their age alike, their looks the same, each with a basket in her hand, snow white the dresses of the band. The numbers showed what some would hide, the summers of the wedding bride. In threes they came, in threes they passed, sweet singing as their flowers they cast, a song to Venus, queen of love, instead of hymns to God above. Next came the bridegroom and his bride, all beauty, loveliness and pride. In green and gold the youth was dressed, a sword his knightly rank confessed. Locked arm in arm with stately stride, he led his fair and lovely bride. His lovely bride, oh, words are weak, that matchless maiden's charms to speak. Her look, her air, her shape, her mien, were all we fancy beauty's queen. Possessed when she, as poets sung, from ocean's foam to being sprung, and stood to human sight confessed, a goddess as a woman dressed. Clad in a robe of purest white, her beauty took the ravished sight. So bright, so spotless was the show, you might esteem it woven snow. And yet so soft, so thin and clear, as is the summer noontide air. Next came six maidens, two and two, all fair and comely to the view. They left the church, they left the road, they left wherever men abode. And as across the fields they went, uprose afresh their merriment. They came beneath a spreading tree, to them a welcome canopy. And there they sung in jocund strains, a song tradition still retains. Then on their way delighted went, with jest and laugh and merriment. Not far they passed when they espied a fiddler by the pathway side, a drunken knave unknown to few that lived in honest Stanton Drew. A dance, the bridegroom cried. A dance, exclaimed the bride. A dance, the maidens all did in one voice together call. The word had magic in its sound, uprose the fiddler with a bound, amazed and yet right glad to see so fair and bright a company. What do you choose, good sir, said he, there's scarce a tune unknown to me, but name your choice and I will play, even though it be the Sabbath day. There is a tune, the bridegroom cried, which some may fear and others chide. We call it Diane's dear delight, since best it suits the moony night, but others, knave, and thou as well, ascribe it to the Prince of Hell. Be this thy task, and thou shalt win our gold, so instantly begin. The maidens formed a circle wide, each with her basket by her side. The bride and bridegroom, hand in hand, within that joyous circle stand. The bridesmaids fair, with myrtles crowned, their bosoms bare, their zones unbound, stand tiptoe three on either bridegroom and the bride. The fiddler touched his instrument, and on the dancers went. With graceful step and blithesome spring, they made the circuit of the ring. Twice round the ring they circling passed, and now prepare they for the last. A merrier note the bridegroom cries, a merrier note the bride replies, a merrier note the maidens all in one loud voice together call. The fiddler bows, his hand is on, there was a note, but lo, 'tis gone. The dance that was afresh begun is over ere the dance is done. The bridegroom as he clasped his bride, the tiptoed maids on either side, the fiddler as his bowie sent across the sounding instrument, the circling ring that seemed to fly light as the clouds across the sky. All, no sign, no warning given by outraged earth or angry heaven. Smote by stern vengeance, dread and dire, whose motion was as flashing fire. Without a sigh, without a groan, stood still and stiffened into stone. There are who may this tale esteem as some crazed poet's idle dream.
Yet 'tis not so, I only tell what once tradition says befell. In ages past, but false or true, the stones remain in Stanton Drew.

deep inside of people sometimes, but we have machines that do that.

My name's Peter Dench. We came to the Black Dog 14 years ago and inherited a plaque and a legend about a Black Dog ghost that apparently for probably hundreds of years has been around the Black Dog pub. The Black Dog pub itself was rebuilt in 1916 to its current form. Previously it had been a sort of Devon longhouse and thatched and became very decrepit and was rebuilt by the then owners, the Stapleforth family. We inherited this

black dog legend, and it comes in two stories, really, about a black dog ghost. One story, which is the nicer one, is that a farmer used to live close by in a derelict farm building, and he had a fireplace and an upstairs in the part of the building that he lived in. And every night, the opposite side of the fireplace sat a black dog. And he tolerated this dog for a number of months or years or however long. One evening in the pub, the other regulars suggested that he did something about this black dog ghost. And that evening, he said, went back home, sat down, and the black dog came and sat there. And he picked up a stick and chased the dog. And it went up the stairs, or what remained of the stairs, into his own room and into an attic part. And the farmer prodded the ceiling or the aperture that the dog ghost had gone through, and a bag of stuff came down and fell at his feet, and the ghost of the dog had vanished. And the farmer looked at the contents of the bag, and it was gold coins, which when he sorted it out with the whatever was the bank at the time, he built the Black Dog pub, which is presumably the Devon Longhouse that was on this site before the current building. The other story is not quite as nice, because the lane behind Black Dog, which used to be the main road from Lyme to Axminster, and is now purely a one-track lane because the major road is now on the other side of the building and is a B road. But the Hay Lane, which is the little lane at the back, was for some time called Dog Lane, because on the odd occasion a black dog ghost appeared. And if you were walking in the lane, in the distance you saw a sort of grey, and this would be at night, but you see a grey shape which would gradually get bigger and blacker and turn into a large black dog. And it enveloped one, and no one really knows the true story of that, because no one has ever lived to tell the tale. And that's the second, and not quite so nice, story that we inherited with the Black Dog Pub.

0: Daniel, we're standing in the actual alleyway that you've saved. Why did you want to save it?
1: Because I thought it was a quick way for people if they want to go shortcut.
0: Do you use it quite a bit?
1: Yes.
0: Where do you go when you're using it?
1: Looking for conkers. It's my favourite place to play with my friend.
2: Everybody's kids went to school through it in 1960 when it was proposed. It was a very different world. But the vandalism we have to suffer.

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1: That's my favorite place to play with friends.

Nettles are fiery, spiky, stinging plants. If they don't have their sting, then all animals would eat them because they're so nourishing. They contain lots of vitamins and minerals, and they're high in iron and can be used for anemia and in pregnancy as an iron tonic. They're good for arthritis and gout. They cleanse the blood and cleanse the skin, and they are antihistamine and help with hay fever. They emotionally they work on as a resistant and abundant plant. They help us keep our boundaries, help us learn to say no when saying no is difficult or is not common so much anymore. They help us be who we are and not compromise for other people. Very fiery and hot.

timid Billy. This'll smooth out all that fear in you. All that hate. Turn it into something like...